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Haydn wrote more than 100 symphonies over his long career. We just heard the next to last, number 103 in E-flat, performed by the Cincinnati Symphony Orchestra and guest conductor James Conlon. I'm Elaine Deal, and we're listening to a Cincinnati Symphony concert called Beethoven, Mozart, and Haydn, here on 90.9 WGUC. While Mozart and Beethoven are not known to have met, Haydn knew them both personally. By the time he met Mozart, around 1784, the younger composer already had an impressive portfolio of works, including operas, symphonies, concertos, chamber music, and choral works. He admired and at times emulated Haydn's music, and the respect was certainly reciprocal. Haydn once remarked to Mozart's father that his son was the greatest musician that he had ever known. Mozart particularly excelled in one area where Haydn's own contributions were rather slight, the concerto. Although he was primarily a pianist, Mozart was also a capable violin player and composed 5 concertos for that instrument during a productive 6 months in 1775 when he was still living in his native Salzburg. Little is known about his motivations in writing them, but he was almost certainly the featured soloist in their premieres. The third is a refined, clever, and precocious work that belies the relative youth of its creator. It acquired the nickname of Strasbourg Concerto early on, probably because of Mozart's use of a French folk tune in the final movement. The soloist here is Canadian violinist Blake Pouliot, who joins the CSO and James Conlon in Mozart's third violin concerto in G.

0: The third of Mozart's 5 violin concertos, performed by soloist Blake Pouliot and the Cincinnati Symphony Orchestra, conducted by James Conlon. James Conlon came by our studios to speak with my colleague Megan LaVilla about the works on this program and the state of classical music more generally.
1: Beethoven's 2nd. Tell me a little bit about your experience with the 2nd.
2: Well, all Beethoven symphonies are great. As one of my colleagues once said, we studied Beethoven so that it's our Bible. Any conducting student, going back to my years at the Juilliard School back in the late 1960s and early 1970s, we had to learn all the Beethoven symphonies, period. There was no question. You studied them from the beginning, and that, by the way, applied to at least the last 12 of the Mozart symphonies and the Haydn, dozen Haydn symphonies. It also applied to Brahms. It also applied to Schumann. I mean, those were the so-called classics, and to have an education was to presume that you had studied them in depth as a young person. Now, after which, my professional life as a conductor started when I was 21 or 22 years old. I've been conducting ever since. That's over 50 years. You go back to them over and over and over again. I've done at least 3 or 4 complete Beethoven cycles, and then so many performances of the individual symphonies. And so going back to them, you go back to it not with just the knowledge of that symphony, but with a composite experience of 9 symphonies performed in many different places. And as I spent several decades, 35 years, living basically in Europe, conducting, being a music director in Europe, in Holland, in Germany, in Paris, in Italy. So you also accumulate through the repetition of those pieces in different cultural contexts. You learn a great deal. I mean, your education doesn't stop when you leave school. It has just barely started.
1: Right. Exactly. Well, and for each time that you have performed, you kind of take a little bit from each of those performances into the next performance as well. And what are you taking with you into the performance of the 2nd this time?
2: Well, I'm bringing what I did in the past, but the fact is that it's always new. You always find things you hadn't seen. You always see contexts, interrelationships within the piece that you hadn't experienced. And then the orchestra brings something of its own, and there is a chemistry between orchestra and conductor, or at least there should be. And when that chemistry is operative, you are playing. You don't make sounds as a conductor. You are a conduit, hopefully an inspiration, and a coordinator in such a way that makes a performance, quote unquote, happen. And that hopefully is happening on this weekend.
1: Yeah. And so you had mentioned, very closely following the Beethoven symphonies. Out of the 3 works on this program, are there any that, have been near and dear to you, or you've had kind of more of an intimate experience with? And when I say that, okay, let me reword that. Are any of these works on this program, is there one that you're kind of drawn to more than the others, whether that be because of a experience conducting it, or, traveling to a place you'd never traveled before to perform one?
2: Oh, that's a very interesting question. Now, ultimately, your relationship to the piece is your relationship to that piece. Mm-hmm. I think it's secondary where you might have done it or not. Now, yes, I'm bringing things from the past, but no, that doesn't really affect ultimately what you're doing at the moment. Music is live. Creates itself and creates energy within us. That is to say, as a conductor, I get energy from the music. The musicians get energy from the music. The audience gets energy from the music. And that energy is something to be you know, discovered and rediscovered and re-experienced. So I can't really say that of these works, I have a, you know, one of them is a preference or anything. One of the luxuries of my age, you can never do everything you want in life, but you can get to the point where you don't have to do anything you don't want to do. So I think you can assume that anything I conduct at this point, I want to conduct, and I am invested in it and love it. My wish for every audience is that we are all included in a common spiritual moment. I believe that music is a spiritual force, and when good, devoted music is being made in a serious and devoted way, I think the audience becomes a participatory element in that. And so their feelings, their how they react to it, how we on stage are nurtured by an audience, and that's very important for audiences to remember that we need you and we want you there. And if we don't have an audience, there's not much we can do with what we like to do and what we believe we can do well. And so I think that that community of experiencing, instrumentalists, conductor, soloists, singers, if there are any, chorus, if there is one, all together with an audience is a part of a congregation, as it were, of spirituality in a different type of spirit. And I think it's very important.
1: Mm-hmm. Is there something specific that you're hoping to do in the next couple of years? You said you had mentioned kind of like a list of, you know, being regretful of not being able to do all the Haydn symphonies before, but I wonder if there's anything like a bucket list, maybe if there's an item that you're hoping to accomplish in the
2: Well, there are some pieces of music I wish I had had an opportunity to conduct and didn't, and maybe they'll come up or maybe they won't conduct. But I also intend to write, and I know that I won't have the freedom of the time to write unless I conduct less often. So I do want to write, and that's very important for me, and I have a lot on my wish list. I actually love public speaking, and I do a good deal of that because I think it's important, particularly for classical musicians, to speak to the public. And I don't mean just the public that comes to concerts. I mean the public that we would like to attract to the concert halls, the opera houses, because if there is no public, it becomes very difficult for us to thrive. Now, you know, there's been a great deal made of a comment made by an actor in the last few weeks. I actually made my own Instagram response to him and said, well, nobody's interested in ballet and opera. I mean, he might as well have included symphony orchestras and song recitals. I think his remarks are misplaced, and I think whatever reason he had for making them, I think it's a pity, because there are many people for whom all of that means a great deal, and I don't mean just people who are performing it. And the music that to which I assume he's referring has been around for more than 400 years, and I am absolutely convinced will be around for another 400 years. And part of what we do as practicing musicians is we are keeping alive an art form through public performance and through recording and through just living a life devoted to that music. We are keeping something alive that is one of the great glories of Western civilization and not only deserves to be kept alive, must be kept alive for the good of civilization, for the good of societies. The classical music is a necessary force. Whether or not everybody understands that or not is another question. I would like more people to understand that. And to that end, I actually welcome any opportunity where I can speak, particularly to people who who are not necessarily aficionados of classical music. There are inhibitions and I would say incorrect ideas that it is an elite form for elite persons, whatever that is. I don't know what that is, but I'm certainly not an elite person. I grew up in New York City, took the New York City subways as a kid. Nothing elite about me. And I think that probably most musicians I know don't feel that they are elite either. And I think that this is an obstacle because, of course, if people who don't yet have the experience of going into a concert hall listening to this music say, well, that's only for a certain class of people, my answer is no, no, no, no. Classical music, like all music, is for everybody. And there is no baby born in this world who would be incapable of loving and responding to classical music if they are exposed to it. So I think the important things are exposure, the right type of exposure, which is an honest, feeling-inspired relationship to that music, and not a pedantic or instructive approach. So I would like to be able to make some difference in coming years to that overall view and that overall picture of how we're doing, just how are we doing in this country.
0: The final work on this program is the Second Symphony by Beethoven, his last such work before the watershed Third Symphony turned the genre on its head and ushered in a new era in Beethoven's creative life. Like the first, the second is a retrospective piece, closer in spirit to the elegant refinement of late Haydn than the dramatic pathos of Beethoven's Fifth. One would not necessarily guess that its composition coincided with the time of profound personal crisis in 1802, as Beethoven came to grips with the realization that he would one day be completely deaf. He poured his sorrow, rage, and defiance into a remarkable document now known as the Heiligenstadt Testament, possibly intended as a will, wherein he laments his fate while simultaneously resolving to overcome it and fulfill his destiny as a great composer. While essentially conservative, the second also looks forward in several ways. The replacement of the classical minuet with a fast scherzo, the idiosyncratic melodic themes, and sense of dynamism and forward motion are all quintessentially Beethovenian traits. Here again is James Conlon with the CSO performing the Second Symphony by Beethoven.

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0: The second of the nine symphonies by Beethoven, that symphony in D, was performed by your Cincinnati Symphony Orchestra with guest conductor James Conlin. That concludes this CSO concert called Beethoven, Mozart, and Haydn, performed at Music Hall on March 20th and 21st, 2026. This broadcast was recorded and edited by Joel Crawford. David Crean is Classical Music Director, and Janelle Walton is the Vice President of Content for Cincinnati Public Radio. For WGUC, I'm Elaine Deal. 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

0: 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The Flowers, played by Eric Tavastierna.
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Music for the pipe organ, like the instrument itself, covers a lot of history. But what it does and how it does it can transcend time. Old instruments play new music and the reverse, and contemporary composers, though they most often explore original ideas, occasionally lean on tradition and evoke the past. David Dahl, whose music we'll explore more thoroughly in a moment, does pay tribute to some Baroque composers so skillfully that you might attribute some of his homages to the musicians that he is honoring. Now, on the other hand, there'll be no mistaking the contemporary inspiration of some impressionistic sketches by Judith Weir, which come along later this hour, one evoking a wild, mossy mountain, or the poignant folk flavor of a Chinese score for violin inspired by a butterfly. These unique performances all were recorded in concert during the most recent American Guild of Organists convention in San Francisco, and I hope you'll stay with me for today's recital sampler here on Pipe Dreams from American Public Media.

Pipe Dreams is supported in loving memory of Lucinda and Wesley Dudley by their family, and additional support comes from Walter McCarthy, Clara Euland, and the Greystone Foundation, from Ed and Wanda Eichler, from OSI Organ Supply Industries, Total Pipe Organ Resources from Erie, Pennsylvania, and Parsons Pipe Organ Builders of Canandaigua, New York. They are members of APOBA, the Associated Pipe Organ Builders of America, which is a collaborative of designers, creators, and maintainers of pipe organs found in religious and educational institutions, concert halls, and residences throughout the United States and beyond. An APOBA resource guide and member prospectus is available at apoba.com. Now, clearly I've not gotten over my sinus infection, but I hope you'll bear with me. And indeed, would you believe me if I told you that this next piece was written in the late 17th century by Dietrich Buxtehude?

Well, if you guessed Dietrich Buxtehude and followed my false trail, as it were, that music was not by a late 17th century composer, but you were close. What we've been listening to is the first movement of a suite of homages by 21st century composer based in Tacoma, Washington, a teacher, recitalist, and creator of some very interesting music, a gentleman named David Dahl. The other movements in the suite pay tribute to François Couperin, César Franck, and, interestingly, Theodore Dubois. And Douglas Cleveland is our performing artist, recorded at St. Mark's Episcopal Church in Berkeley, California, playing the 1972 Flintrap organ there. Let's continue with more of the Suite Hommage by David Dahl.

Wasn't that fun? A little of this and a little of that. Movements from the Suite Hommage by David Dahl in the style of Théodore Dubois there in that final Grand Coeur movement. Before that, homage to César Franck in a little Petit Offertoire. And before that, to François Couperin, a plaintive Tierce on Tie. And of course, Dietrich Buxtehude at the beginning. Douglas Cleveland performed for us during the 2024 American Guild of Organists Convention. We're at St. Mark's Episcopal Church in Berkeley, California, with its 1972 Flintrop pipe organ. Now, different in every way were the pieces played by Aaron Tan at Calvary Presbyterian Church in San Francisco, beginning with an orchestral transcription that he made himself of a piece by Henri Duparc, a composer better known for his songs, his chansons. The title of this work is Aux Étoiles, or To the Stars. And there's an evocative epigram by philosopher Alphonse Grétry that is attached to the score. It says, "The sidereal light of the nights, who can know the secret virtues of this light, so humble, yet coming from the immensity?"

the most beautiful nocturnal poem for orchestra originally, To the Stars by Henri Duparc. Transcription for organ by our soloist Aaron Tan, who played upon the Swain and Cates instrument at Calvary Presbyterian Church in San Francisco. Aaron is a past winner of the AGO Performance Competition in 2018. He also took first prize in the Canadian International Organ Competition in 2021 and has many other awards to his credit. He enjoys a multifaceted career, both as a musician and a materials scientist. Well, from that peaceful nocturnal scene by Duparc, next, a pair of works by Englishwoman Judith Weir, rather contrasting panels. The second, the more intense of the two, is titled Wild Mossy Mountains, a rather raucous staccato-like score, written for an Edinburgh-based organist, Michael Bonaventure. That comes along in just a moment, but first, a work composed by Judith Weir as a memorial tribute to a friend. She titles it Tree of Peace, and at the top of the score stands a quote from Virgil, "Cultivate the olive, therefore, the tree of peace." And again, we have Aaron Tan here with two works by Judith Weir, first The Tree of Peace, and then Wild Mossy Mountains.

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Well, it did sound a bit rough and craggy. Inspired by some lines from Scots poet Robert Burns, that was Wild Mossy Mountains by Judith Weir. And that was preceded by a decidedly more docile score, a memorial tribute to a colleague titled The Tree of Peace. Both works played in concerts for the American Guild of Organists at Calvary Presbyterian Church in San Francisco. Prize-winning soloist Aaron Tan played upon the Swain and Cates pipe organ, which does have some Aeolian and Aeolian Skinner DNA in its fabric. And if you need more detail about that instrument, or those pieces by Judith Weir and Henri Duparc, or for that matter, anything at all related to our recital sampler program today, just go to our program page online at pipedreams.org. This is number 2619. And though we are by no means through, I do trust that you are enjoying these performances, unique recordings made during the AGO's 2024 San Francisco Convention. And I hope you'll stay with me for more. I'm Michael Barone. This is Pipe Dreams from American Public Media.

If I think about it, following the Judith Weir piece, Wild Mossy Mountains, what we've just heard, that sweet minimalist score by Jacques van Oortmeersen, is on the chorale tune Nun Ruhen alle Wälder. Now all the woods are quiet. And a perfect response, I think, to Judith Weir. Sort of like a refreshing sorbet between dinner courses. And Laver, played on the Cassavant organ at St. Mark's Episcopal Church in Palo Alto, California. It's another AGO 2024 concert recording. Weiqing Zhao has appeared before in these programs, and he offers next some music from his native China. This one of the classics of the Chinese orchestral repertoire, though here in an organ transcription, of course. Indeed, this may very well have been the very first piece of Chinese classical music to make its way westward during the era of Chairman Mao. It's a communal effort by composers Gang Chen and Zhang Haohei. Violinist is Fang Gao, and Weiqing Zhao plays upon the Aeolian Skinner organ at St. Luke's Episcopal Church in San Francisco. I'm going to leave it to you to imagine your own program, though I expect there is one. This is, in all its extraordinary beauty, the Butterfly Concerto.

I think you can understand why it was so popular back in China. That was the Butterfly Concerto by Gong Chen and Zhanhao He, a communal project, played by violinist Fang Gao and organist Wei Cheng Zhao at St. Luke's Episcopal Church in San Francisco, recorded during an American Guild of Organists convention. And our violinist and organist offered up something maybe a bit more jaunty and another communal composition. This by Chenghen Zhang and Ye Yuan. It is titled The Soldier's Return to Life.

with justifiable good cheer, A Soldier's Return to Life, a score by Cheng Chen Zhang and Ye Yuan, performed by violinist Fang Gao and organist Wei Cheng Zhao, recording made at St. Luke's Episcopal Church in San Francisco as part of the 2024 AGO National Convention. Real variety of repertoire here. Prize-winning soloist Wei Cheng Zhao teaches organ at Pomona College in California, and I tip my hat to him and his violin partner, and to all of our players in today's recital sampler, also to audio engineers Christian Amundsen and Jacob Huell for providing good sounds. Now, if you are curious about anything that you have heard here, you can find a bit more background about all of our music on this program, number 2619, at pipedreams.org. 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They are members of APOBA, the Associated Pipe Organ Builders of America, which is a collaborative of designers, creators, and maintainers of pipe organs found in religious and educational institutions, concert halls, and residences throughout the United States and beyond. 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I do hope you've enjoyed these unique performances recorded specifically for broadcast here. Associate producer is John Kuntz, Michael DeMarc, our technical director. And in most markets, a second hour of our recital sampler will continue in a moment. 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

Some composers truly seem suited for capturing the atmosphere, the impression of the natural world. And the English contemporary composer Jane Antonia Cordish is right up there. Her music for piano constitutes some of the most radiant, glistening sounds in modern classical music. This piece is called Sun Glitter, and it evokes the brilliant spackle of light reflecting off of a lake or an ocean. But for this evening hour, we might just as easily imagine it depicting the glistening of stars in a clear spring night, too. It's part of our music ahead this hour. I'm Steve Seal. Nice to have you along. David Lang describes his memory pieces as a way of kind of lamenting how memories fade over the years. This is called Wed, from the memory pieces played by Danny Holt.

selection from the Memory Pieces by David Lang, played by Danny Holt. Good evening, I'm Steve Seal, and thank you for tuning in to this place where we wind down the weekend with music of reflection and resetting as we prepare for the week ahead. I've got a number of contemporary things for you this hour, from living composers and late composers, too. Beginning here with the late Icelandic composer Jóhann Jóhannsson, and this is violinist Mari Samuelsson with the Berlin Concerthaus Orchestra, led by Jonathan Stockhammer, in this piece called Goodnight Day by Jóhann Jóhannsson.

That is called Goodnight Day by Johan Johansson. Mari Samuelsson played violin. Jonathan Stockhammer led the Berlin Concerthaus Orchestra. This is a piece by Eric Whitaker that began its life as a setting of Stopping by the Woods on a Snowy Evening by Robert Frost. And then when it was discovered that that poem was still under copyright, Whitaker enlisted his friend Charles Anthony Silvestri to write new lyrics to the existing music. And the result is this piece called Sleep. The composer conducting his group, the Eric Whitaker Singers and Laudibus.

0: Sleep by Eric Whitaker, setting of poetry by Charles Anthony Silvestri. The composer conducting his group, the Eric Whitaker Singers, and the group Laudibus.
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0: This is from the contemporary Swedish composer, Andrea Torodi. And it's a harp concerto, and it's entitled Chorin, C-H-O-R-Y-N, if you are Googling, want to find this piece. Delphine Konstantin Resnik is the harpist here with the Nordic Chamber Orchestra, led by Patrick Ringborg, music of Andrea Torodi.

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0: Corin by Andrea Torodi, played by harpist Delphine Constantine Resnick, the Nordic Chamber Orchestra conducted by Patrick Ringborg.
1: 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And trumpeter Håkon Hardenberger proves why the New York Times described him as the greatest trumpet player in the galaxy. I'm Steve Seal. That's next time on APM Symphony Cast. 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
0: Here's a marvelous piece by the English composer Jean Antonia Cornish, who's written some absolutely beguiling music for multiple pianos. Vicky Chow playing all of the piano parts here, multi-tracked in the recording studio, and it's called Sun Glitter.

Sun Glitter by Jane Antonia Cornish. Contemporary English composer, Vicky Chow at the piano. And this is music of the Finnish composer Aino Juhani Rautavaara, very much in his typical, highly evocative, magical kind of style. And it's called Isle of Bliss. This is Erik Klaas leading the Netherlands Radio Symphony Orchestra.

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1: 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I'm Brian O'Donnell. 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

quite a change of tone from one part to another. That changes like that occur throughout this famous work by Dvorak. His piano trio number 4, entitled his Dumky Trio, and that nickname refers to a traditional Slavic musical form that has been described as the music of an oppressed or captive people, alternating brooding music with more cheerful sections. And the great Bozar Trio to play it for us in about 15 minutes. Thanks for tuning in late on this Sunday evening. I'm Steve Seal. Aminola Hossein was a French composer of Iranian Azerbaijani origin. This is from his Mosaics. It's called Scenes from Summer, played here by Tara Kamangar.

Scenes from Summer from the Mosaics by Aminola Hossein, played by Tara Kamangar. Good evening. I'm Steve Seal, and here we are on a Sunday night once again. So glad you could tune in at this late hour. One of the great pieces of chamber music, piano trio by Dvorak, his Dumky Trio on the way in about 10 minutes. Something contemporary here from James Aikman, and it's entitled Anya's Song, a Pavan for String Orchestra. This is Vladimir Landy and the St. Petersburg Symphony Orchestra.

Vladimir Landy and the St. Petersburg Symphony Orchestra in Anya's Song, a pavane for string orchestra by James Aikman. Piano Trio number 4 by Dvorak, known as his Dumky Trio, which is a very well-known example of chamber music that is deviates from standard forms. It's in 5 movements, which is strange, and the structure of the movements within themselves is actually quite strange as well. The subtitle, Dumki, is a Ukrainian term. Originally, it's refers to epic ballads, specifically a song or lament of captive people. And during the 19th century, composers from other Slavic countries began using this term as a classical form to indicate a brooding, introspective composition with cheerful sections interspersed within. This is the Piano Trio number 4, the Dumky Trio by Dvorak, played here by the Bozar Trio.

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0: This is called Lullaby to Wake Up With, by Phil Rushegger, played here by David Russell.

0: Lullaby to Wake Up With by Phil Rushegger, played by guitarist David Russell. I'm Steve Seal. Have a great night.
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This is the calm after the storm. A slice of Louis Theodore Gouvi's Fourth Symphony. The whole symphony comes rolling in like rage and thunder, urgent and theatrical. And it leaves just the same, yet embraced in the eye of this symphonic storm, you get this. A soothing and lyrical third movement. You'll explore the entirety of Gouvi's Fourth Symphony later this hour. I'm Melanie Renata, and this is Music Through the Night.

As you settle into your night, maybe settle your Sunday scaries, and move through the last half of the spring season, you get a serving of summer with a work called Summer Dreams here by Amy Beach.

0: six charming piano duets wrapped up in a work called Summer Dreams by Amy Beach. Pianists Zhihuo Tang and Deborah Moriarty performing. I'm Melanie Renata with a work like a thunderstorm in just a minute. This is Music Through the Night.
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0: Born at the end of the classical era, Louis Theodore Gouvy basically tumbled out of the womb right into the Romantic era. And here's a taste of that era's sound. 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

The German Radio Philharmonic, with the stormy romantic sounds of Gouvet's Fourth Symphony, his Opus 25, a Melanie Vernata. And because this is Music Through the Night, here's a little bedtime story for you. A true story. Apparently, after Mozart spent years working under an oppressive boss, really micromanaging, years seeking creative freedom, he finally caught a break, so he left his job, and as the story goes, as he said farewell to his boss, he pulled down his pants and mooned him on his way out the door. An image of Mozart you might not picture when you hear such musical beauty from him like this, one of the first pieces he wrote after mooning his boss.

0: Not an oboe to be found in that performance of Mozart's Sunny Oboe Concerto in F major. Flutist Jasmine Choi performing with violinist Florian Zwauer and violist Vera Reigersberg and cellist Attila Zakelli.
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0: There is a special kind of beauty that's found in music that doesn't really ask much of you. No grand gestures, no complexity to unravel, just simple, honest sound. Dvorak trusted that kind of beauty, and when you listen to his romantic pieces, you too might notice how pretty simplicity can be. How soothing and settling it is. These moments of beauty find you later this hour. I'm Melanie Renata. I'm so glad you're here. This is Music Through the Night.

In the shadow of war, in the midst of personal struggle, Sibelius created his own calm when he crafted this, his sixth symphony in D minor. Here's the BBC National Orchestra of Wales.

0: tranquility mixed with moments of anxiety, all for the Sixth Symphony from Sibelius, who worked on that piece for years, fearing that he'd die before completing it. But nope, there it was, performed by the BBC National Orchestra of Wales. I'm Melanie Renata. With a musical seascape on the horizon, you're listening to Music Through the Night.
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0: Everyone knows the name Poseidon, the Greek god of the sea. Lesser known is Amphitrite, the queen of the sea. Composer John Knowles Payne, he described them both through a symphonic poem. And from that larger work, this is an ocean fantasy. Here's the Ulster Orchestra.

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I'm Melanie Renata. This is Music Through the Night. And this is a musical moment that really doesn't ask anything of you. It doesn't pull you forward or push you back. It just helps you settle in exactly where you are. Romantic Pieces by Antonín Dvořák. Here's the Budapest Festival Orchestra.

0: The value of simplicity is pretty evident there. The Budapest Festival performing, even Fischer at the podium, for some romantic pieces by Dvorak.
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0: Sure, Beethoven focused his main musical efforts on big orchestral pieces, but his talents were broad. He dabbled in an array of classical genres. For instance, wind ensembles. It's believed that he crafted works for winds not just because he liked it. They were also a way for him to just catch his breath from the heavy lifting of his orchestral works. A breather, perhaps, but no less imaginative. Stay close for this one. I'm Melanie Renata. I'm so glad you're here. This is Music Through the Night.

Things get windy this hour. First, through a Shakespearean-inspired piece by Czech composer Josef Suk. It's called A Winter's Tale. Here's the Slovak Radio Symphony.

A gentle breeze blowing you through that work, the Slovak Radio Symphony with Winter's Tale by Josef Suk. A wind continues to carry you into this chamber piece, one written for polite company, and well, you seem polite enough. Here's the Netherlands Wind Ensemble with Beethoven's Octet for Winds in E-flat major. I'm Melanie Renata. This is Music Through the Night.

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0: composed before Beethoven became the Beethoven we all know and love. You can hear flickers of his fire burning there in his Octet for Winds in E flat major, the Netherlands Wind Ensemble performing. I'm Melanie Renata with a very pretty piano solo in just a minute. You're listening to Music Through the Night.
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1: Clipper Erickson has said he's got two callings. One, to connect people to one another through music, and the other, to do so through sharing lesser-known works. He accomplishes both here with Nathaniel Dutt's Inspiration Waltzes.

Pianist Clipper Erickson with Nathaniel Dett's Inspiration Waltzes. You know who is an inspiration? Harpist and composer Katrin Finch. She knows that touring takes a toll, not just on the performers, but on the environment too. So she and her dad made a deal that for every flight she takes, he'll plant a tree. And together they've planted over 1,000 trees. This right here, it's an environmentally friendly performance from her. Recycled, in a way, as it's a recording, so it requires no travel from anyone. You can just sit right here and enjoy it. Here she is performing alongside Sinfonia Cymrie. It's her Celtic Concerto. I'm Melanie Renata. This is Music Through the Night.

0: That just feels so magical. The Celtic Concerto from Katrine Finch. And there, Finch herself performing with the harp alongside Sinfonia Kim Ree, John Rutter at the podium.
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0: Imagine sharing something you poured your heart into, and the person you trusted most tells you it's worthless. That's what happened to Tchaikovsky when he played this, his first piano concerto, for a friend who had always seemed supportive. Every note was met with silence, until finally, harsh words just spilled out of their mouth. Worthless, unplayable, unskillful. Ugh. Did Tchaikovsky change this work? No. He changed who he trusted. He found another friend who saw the music for what it was. Sometimes it's not about changing yourself, it's about changing who you let call themselves your friend. This work of Tchaikovsky's is on the way. I'm Melanie Renata. This is Music Through the Night. During two different wars, Jewish composer Hans Gall was making music. It's very likely this gorgeous serenade for strings from him helped to keep those thoughts of war at bay.

0: a real delicate sincerity to that serenade for strings from Hans Gall, Symphony Nova Scotia performing. You get more of that mood, but through a guitar solo in Just a Tick. I'm Melanie Renata. This is Music Through the Night.
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0: Settle in for something soothing here. It's quite nearly a lullaby. A piece by Argentine guitarist and composer Maria Luisa Anido. This is La Haña.

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I'm Melanie Renata. So glad to have you here for some music through the night. After some pretty harsh criticism from someone he trusted, Tchaikovsky trusted himself more and decided to keep his first piano concerto exactly as he liked it. It's performed for you here by pianist Sviatoslav Richter and the Vienna Symphony.

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0: Oh, those wonderfully musical morning birds. They have absolutely no respect for your sleep schedule. Those first light chirps outside the window, sometimes it might send you burrowing under the pillow, or if you just roll with it, the sounds can pull you straight out of bed. Maybe join them in greeting the morning. Either way, there's no ignoring them. Haydn couldn't ignore them either. He wrote a string quartet so inspired and alive with birdsong that it earned a nickname. The Bird, duh. Just like those early birds, this work is on the way. I'm Melanie Renata. Please stay with me.

the early hours of the day, first call for a moment of calm, a moment to just slow down. This work by Henriette Renier creates just the right atmosphere for that. Here's harpist Noyoko Yoshino with Contemplation.

touch of twinkly magic, harpist Naoko Yoshino with Contemplation by Henriette Renier. I'm Melanie Renata. Thanks for being with me this morning. This hour begins with a work that is both beautiful and an absolute blast. A soothing opening, and then in less than 30 seconds, it gets you moving. François Joseph Gossec's Third Symphony in D Major. Here's Tafel Musik, Jean Lemon at the podium.

0: a real frolic worthy finale in that pastoral symphony, Francois Joseph Gossec's third symphony in D, Tafel Musik, performing. If you think that piece put a pep in your step, well, just you wait. The Budapest Brass Quintet, with a blink and you'll miss it moment in just a tick. I'm Melanie Renata.
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0: A variety of birds will greet you through these next couple of works. First, with this, a traditional Swiss piece called the cuckoo.

Well, that was fun. The Budapest Brass Quintet with the Cuckoo. I'm Melanie Renata, and you and I are not through with the Aerials just yet. Nope. This hour of music is Portlandia, and we're putting a bird on it a couple of times. Flinging the window open this spring morning to listen to The Bird, the name of this work by Haydn. Here's the Kodály Quartet.

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0: Franz Joseph Haydn practically invented the string quartet as we know it today. He filled that one with birdsong, his 32nd in C, known as The Bird, the Kodály Quartet, performing. Good morning, I'm Melanie Renata, and things get dreamy in just a minute.
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0: Felix and Fanny Mendelssohn grew up on Shakespeare. They often performed his plays as kids, each child carrying the roles of multiple characters. Their favorite play was reportedly A Midsummer Night's Dream. So years later, when Felix Mendelssohn was given the opportunity, he returned to that enchanted forest, not once, but twice, and captured all of its mischief and mystery in music. This is the overture from his first successful go at it, performed by the Slovak Philharmonic.

0: Slovak Philharmonic, sharing the heartbeat of Shakespeare just pulsing through that work by Mendelssohn, A Midsummer Night's Dream Overture, Mendy's Opus 21.
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3: This is the Composer's Datebook for May 18th. I'm John Burge. In Costa Mesa, California, on today's date in 2014, the Pacific Chorale premiered a new choral opera. And what exactly is a choral opera, you ask? Good question. And one that puzzled the composer Jake Heggie as well, since he had to write the commission for the occasion. Heggie and his librettist Gene Shear at first scratched their heads. As Heggie put it, operas require action, characters, conflicts, journeys, transformation, movement. Choirs stand still and make beautiful sound. Well, they came up with a unique solution involving one character, Nora, a silent onstage actress whose inner thoughts are sung by half of the choir, while the other half expresses the sounds and surroundings of the outside world Nora chooses to hear on a day in her life on which everything seems to go wrong, starting with a returned, unopened, handwritten letter she had sent, pouring out her heart to her jerk of a boyfriend. Even Nora's apartment furniture gets in a word or two about her unhappy state. And where does Nora turn for comfort? Why, to the radio, of course. Hence the title of the new choral opera, The Radio Hour. Spoiler alert, the opera ends on a hopeful note for poor Nora. Composer's Datebook is produced by APM, American Public Media, in conjunction with the American Composers Forum, reminding you that all music was once new.
4: Good morning, 67 degrees now. Very mild morning, very pretty morning. 67 now, we're going to get close to 90 this afternoon, at least the upper 80s, with a sun-cloud mix. Some evening storms are possible, and then a mid-80 high for tomorrow. Again, 67 now. Reds not on a good roll, lost 2 of 3 to Cleveland over the weekend. They're in Philadelphia tonight.
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0: That's music from the second of two sets of etudes composed by Sergei Rachmaninoff. Etude in D on WGUC was played by Anna Schellest.
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2: Pianist Min Kwan says it was the early, desolate days of the COVID-19 lockdown that provided the seed of the idea for her new project and her broken heart that inspired America Beautiful. 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
0: 607 now. 18th century composer Johann Hertel wrote 10 oboe concertos. This one is played by oboist Eric Barr, also features a prominent trumpet part played by Richard Giangiulio. They're joined by the Dallas Chamber Orchestra and conductor Ronald Neal. 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

0: Johann Hertel's Oboe Concerto was done by the Dallas Chamber Orchestra, conductor Ronald Neal, and Richard Giangiulio playing trumpet along with Eric Barr, the oboe soloist. 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
0: With the temperature reaching close to 90 this afternoon, it's a perfect day to talk about summer fare. And that's what we'll be doing at 10 this morning and 5 this afternoon on the Cincinnati Spotlight. Summer Fair for 2026. Mysterious Mountain is the name Alan Hovhaness gave his second symphony. It was commissioned by Leopold Stokowski and the Houston Symphony and actually had its premiere on television in 1955. The Royal Liverpool Philharmonic on WGUC, they're led by Gerard Schwartz.

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0: George Schwartz conducted the Royal Liverpool Philharmonic and WGU scene. They played Mysterious Mountain, the Second Symphony by Alan Hovhaness, written and first performed in 1955. That year here, there was a Kentucky state representative from Kenton County named Thomas Fitzpatrick, who proposed that instead of a new bridge across the Ohio, which turned in to be the Brent Spence, a tunnel should be built under the river. In 1955, that suggestion was met with a resounding, "That ain't happening."
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2: 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And trumpeter Håkon Hardenberger proves why the New York Times described him as the greatest trumpet player in the galaxy. I'm Steve Seal. That's next time on APM's SymphonyCast.
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0: 67 degrees now at 6:45. Here's a march celebrating the Valdres region in Norway that's between Oslo and Bergen. The march was composed in 1904 by Johannes Hansen from Norway and played here by the Boston Pops with conductor Arthur Fiedler.

0: The Valdres March, and music composed by Johannes Hansen. That was Arthur Fiedler conducting the Boston Pops on Classical 90.9 WGUC.
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0: Just about 10 till 7 now. I'm Brian O'Donnell. Thanks for being here this morning. Hope you had a good weekend. We have cellist Yo-Yo Ma. He's joined by Brazilian guitarist brothers Sergio and Odair Assad. And they're playing Astor Piazzolla's Tango Suite.

0: Piazzolla's Tango Suite on WGUC. We heard it done by Sergio and Ode Al-Assad playing guitars, and Yo-Yo Ma, the cellist. Franz Liszt was a superstar in his day, kind of like Bruno Mars or Luke Bryan are today. Women attacked him after performances, tearing his clothing and collecting locks of his hair. 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

0: Classical music from Cincinnati Public Radio on WGUC. That suite for flute and string orchestra was written by Ernest Bloch and performed by Atlas Camerata Orchestra with flutist Noam Bookman. Dahlia Atlas from Haifa, Israel was conducting.
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0: 7:15, 67 degrees, a beautiful morning. Forecast calls for cloud-sun mix, but I don't see a single cloud up there. Nothing but blue up top for right now, 67 degrees. The second of Tchaikovsky's three ballets was Sleeping Beauty. Eric Hunsel and the Cincinnati Pops play the ballet's famous waltz on WGUC.

0: Cincinnati Pops, led by Eric Kunzel, played the waltz from Tchaikovsky's Sleeping Beauty. 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
1: 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Pianist Min Kwan says it was the early, desolate days of the COVID-19 lockdown that provided the seed of the idea for her new project and her broken heart that inspired America Beautiful. She recruited a diverse group of over 70 American composers to each write a variation on America the Beautiful. We'll spend some time with this 5-CD set this week, new at noon on WGUC.
0: A couple of graduates of UC's College Conservatory of Music featured on these four short pieces by Charles Cushlan. Hornist Robert Garcia and pianist Greg Kostraba. And they're joined by violinist Rico McNeila and Trio Kelka Shows on Classical 90.9.

0: That was Trio Kelka Shows, along with violinist Rico McNeela and hornist Robert Garcia with pianist Greg Kostraba on Classical 90.9. WGUC, music by Charles Kushlan.
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3: Hi there, I'm Thane Maynard. The whooping crane's comeback stands as one of North America's most inspiring conservation success stories. In 1941, the species teetered on the edge of extinction, with only 14 animals remaining along the Texas coast. Decades of habitat loss, hunting, and environmental pressures had pushed America's tallest bird to near disappearance. Thanks to strong legal protections, habitat restoration, and a coordinated recovery plan between U.S. and Canadian agencies, the population has steadily rebounded. Recent surveys show a record estimate of 557 for the 2025 season, the first time the population has surpassed 550 individuals. This includes at least 41 juveniles, evidence that breeding efforts in and around Canada's Wood Buffalo National Park continue to bear fruit. The cranes are also expanding beyond traditional survey areas, with an additional 68 sightings reported outside the refuge, suggesting a growing and more resilient population, with a long-term annual growth rate of about 4%.
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0: Info about this year's summer fair in our Cincinnati Spotlight today, 10 this morning and 5 this afternoon on Your Voice of the Arts in Cincinnati. Here's music by the first woman to win the Pulitzer Prize for music, Ellen Tafe Zwillich. This concerto grosso is played by the New York Philharmonic, and they're led by conductor Zubin Mehta.

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0: That music was commissioned by the Washington Friends of Handel in commemoration of the 300th anniversary of the birth of George Frederick Handel. Ellen Tate Zwillich's Concerto Grosso 1985. It was Zubin Mehta and the New York Philharmonic on GUC.
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0: This music was originally written by Johann Sebastian Bach for viola da gamba and harpsichord. The Sonata in G, the first from a set of three of them, performed by cellist David Finkel and pianist Wu Han on Classical WGUC.

0: Cellist David Finkel and pianist Wu Han on Classical WDGUC played Johann Sebastian Bach's Sonata in G.
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Muzio Clementi's Symphony No. 1 in B-flat on WGUC. 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WGUC will always be grateful to Mrs. Nippert for her love of classical music and belief in WGUC's service to the community. 70 degrees at 8:15 on this Monday morning. We're going to be very close to 90 this afternoon. Evening storms are possible, and scattered storms, some may be severe tomorrow. Tomorrow's high, mid-80s. Right now, 70. Some music for winds now on classical WGUC, a wind quintet by American composer from New York City, Elliot Carter. 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

0: Elliot Carter's Wind Quintet was performed here on WGUC by a group called WindSync.
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2: 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And trumpeter Håkon Hardenberger proves why the New York Times described him as the greatest trumpet player in the galaxy. I'm Steve Seal. 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
0: It's 8:25 now. Czech legend says that a huge army of knights led by St. Wenceslaus sleep in the mountain called Blanik. Blanik is the title of the sixth and final symphonic poem from Bedřich Smetana's cycle, Mavlast, or My Fatherland. Milwaukee Symphony and conductor Zdeněk McCall play Blanik on WGUC.

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0: This pretty piece was written by 20th century Mexican composer Manuel Ponce. It's called Estrellita, or Little Star, and played by violinist Nicola Benedetti, guitarist Paulino Fernandez, Samuel Tellery playing accordion, and Thomas Carroll on cello. 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

0: A violinist, Nicola Benedetti, guitarist Plinio Fernandez, Samuel Tellari accordion, Thomas Carroll playing cello. That a mighty pretty piece by Manuel Ponce called Estrellita, or Little Star. 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
1: Pianist Min Kwan says it was the early, desolate days of the COVID-19 lockdown that provided the seed of the idea for her new project and her broken heart that inspired America Beautiful. She recruited a diverse group of over 70 American composers to each write a variation on America the Beautiful. We'll spend some time with this 5-CD set this week, new at noon on WGUC.
0: A symphonic poem composed by Alexander Glazunov in 1885 and dedicated to the memory of his friend and fellow composer Alexander Borodin. Naomi Yarvie conducts the Scottish National Orchestra on WGUC.

0: This symphonic poem called Stink a Raisin by Alexander Glazunov on Classical WGUC, Scottish National Orchestra under the direction of Naomi Yarvie.
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0: That miniature dance suite was composed by a student of Ralph Vaughan Williams, Cecil Armstrong Gibbs, on Classical WGUC. The suite was performed by Royal Ballet Sinfonia with David Lloyd Jones conducting. 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
0: We're at 9:12 now. Summer Fair is under our Cincinnati spotlight at the top of the hour, 10 o'clock in the morning and 5 in the afternoon weekdays. This group refers to itself as a classically trained garage band. They won a Grammy Award back in 2023, and this music was written for them by American composer Jennifer Higdon. It's called Concerto 4-3 with the Philadelphia Orchestra and that classically trained garage band I mentioned, the string trio called Time for Three.

0: That was written and first performed in 2008 by that orchestra, the Philadelphia Orchestra, and that string trio called Time for Three. Concerto for Three, written by Jennifer Higdon on Classical 90.9 WJUC.
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0: This is called Jubilee Overture, the overture written by Swiss composer Joachim Raff. And from a 1994 recording, it's Slovak State Philharmonic, conducted by Urs Schneider. Classical music.

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0: Slovak State Philharmonic played Joachim Rauf's Jubilee Overture on Classical WGUC. And special thanks to Larry Dunham, and big thanks to the Rollin Cotter family also, and to all of our sustaining members for supporting Cincinnati's Classical Public Radio. 90.9 WGUC at 9:52 now. 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
1: 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And trumpeter Håkon Hardenberger proves why the New York Times described him as the greatest trumpet player in the galaxy. I'm Steve Seal. That's next time on APM's SymphonyCast.
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0: Sunny and 74 now. It's going to be upper 80s this afternoon. Could get some rain tonight, possible storms. And same goes for tomorrow. Possible storms may be severe at times for tomorrow. 74 now. We have Summer Fair in our Cincinnati Spotlight, and that's coming up in just a few minutes, about 7 minutes here on GUC, your voice of the arts in Cincinnati. This music written by German composer from the early Baroque, Johann Hermann Schein. Suite number 4 in D is from Schein's Musical Banquet and is done by Collegium Terpsichore on Classical WGUC. Conducting is Fritz Neumeier.

0: That's from Musical Banquet by Johann Schein, the suite number 4 in D. Fritz Neumeier conducted Collegium Terpsichore on Classical DJUC.
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2: Summer Fair is back for year number
3: 59,
2: the last weekend of May. Managing Director Jane Utter is here. Jane, the question everyone asks me, where's Summer Fair going to be this year? So let's talk about that first.
3: Sure. We are in the exact same place we have been for the last many years. It is Coney Island. And we are there, and it's beautiful. The trees are still there, and our pathways are still there. So it's going to be as beautiful as always. So as you're attending Summer Fair this year, we have noticed that we needed more handicap parking. So on the east side, there's going to be more than enough handicap parking that will be close to the east gate. But watch the signage as you're coming in to be move to the parking area that is best for getting in.
2: And plenty of friendly Summer Fair staff.
3: Absolutely, absolutely. The police will be out on the street. MEMI is going to have carts for pickup if you're parked too far away and you need some help getting in or getting out. And then our green shirts will be there smiling and being very friendly and helping in any way we can. We'll have at least 350 artists in all of our categories. It's just amazing what these people come up with. The art, the painting, the sculptures, the wood.
2: Jewelry, like the earrings you're wearing.
3: Absolutely. I try to not say too much about jewelry because I get so excited. If you bring the kids with you, 12 and under is free. Have them be good while you're doing your shopping, and then they get to come to our youth arts area where, again, they can create art and print t-shirts. It's a real fun area.
2: Food, music.
3: Yes, we have a great lineup of entertainment this year, and the food vendors are back. You can just come down and enjoy the weather, the day, the art. You know, even if you don't plan on buying, it's kind of like going to the museum but being outside.
0: Oh, my happy 59th to the whole Summer Fair crew. For more information and a link, visit our website, wguc.org.
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0: The whole gang from Georgia. Sultan Tsentsadze was a Georgian composer, that'd be Soviet Georgia, and composed those miniatures, played by Georgian Chamber Orchestra, and the violinist, they're also from Georgia, and a former New York Philharmonic artist in residence, Lisa Batyashvili. 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
0: Farewell to Stromness is a kind of a haunting piano piece by Peter Maxwell Davies, composed in 1980 as a protest against proposed uranium mining near Stromness in Orkney, Scotland, where Peter Maxwell Davies lived. Pianist Christopher O'Reilly on Classical WGUC.

0: Pianist Christopher O'Reilly on WGUC played Farewell to Stromness, music composed by Peter Maxwell Davies.
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0: 10:21 and time for a Beethoven symphony on Classical WGUC, and one I haven't heard in ages. Revolutionary and Romantic Orchestra are led by John Elliott Gardner.

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0: There is a huge benefit concert held at a theater in Vienna just before Christmas in 1808, a mammoth four-hour-long concert that featured the public premieres of that symphony, the 5 in C minor, also the premiere of the 6th symphony, the 4th Beethoven piano concerto, and the premiere of the choral fantasy, all of those on one program in 1808. We heard Symphony No. 5 with the Revolutionary and Romantic Orchestra, led by John Elliott Gardner.
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0: Herbert von Karajan conducts the Berlin Philharmonic on WGUC with Jacques Offenbach's Bluebeard Overture.

0: That was Jacques Offenbach's overture from the operetta Bluebeard that first performed in Vienna in 1865, the year the first ambulance service was established here in Cincinnati. You can imagine a sick or injured person in a horse and buggy ambulance on rough dirt roads for miles to an airport. That's the way it was in 1865. 11 o'clock and Elaine's here and about ready to join us. Stay here.
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Jean-Yves Thibaudet alongside the Montreal Symphony Orchestra Concertino by Jean Francais. Good morning. I'm Elaine Deal. Welcome to a new week, 78 degrees already. Fair skies now, but turning partly cloudy this evening with some storms possible, especially to the west. We'll reach a high of about 88 today. Storms fading overnight, very warm, a low of just 69 overnight, and tomorrow partly cloudy, humid. There's a word we haven't heard yet in 2026. Some scattered storms and some possibly severe with a high in the mid-80s in Tuesday's forecast. Support comes from Summer Fair Cincinnati, returning to their same beautiful location at Coney Island for Summer Fair 2026, May 29th to 31st. The largest annual fine arts and crafts fair in Greater Cincinnati features the work of over 340 artists from around the country, with proceeds supporting visual and performing arts in Greater Cincinnati. 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And Summer Fair in our Cincinnati Spotlight today, on the air at 10 a.m. and 5 p.m. and online at WGUC.org. Now it's the Atlanta Symphony Orchestra, led by Yoel Levy, Slavonic Dance No. 2 in E minor by Antonín Dvořák, on your companion throughout the day, Classical 90.9.

0: Johannes Brahms was, of course, a big supporter of Antonín Dvořák, and Dvořák was asked by Brahms' publisher to write a set of Slavonic dances. Dvořák happily agreed, kind of used Brahms' Hungarian dances as his model with a few big differences. One example, Brahms used actual Hungarian folk melodies. Dvořák just used the rhythms of the Slavic folk music, the melodies, entirely original. That was his second Slavonic dance, Yoel Levy conducting the Atlanta Symphony Orchestra on Classical 90.9.
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0: This week, we'll look at a new project from pianist Min Kwon, a huge undertaking. She commissioned over 70 American composers to create variations on America the Beautiful, a project that grew out of the COVID times, especially the early days of desperation and depression and isolation. The pieces are short, so we'll hear several each day. Beginning today, we'll hear music from Victoria Bond, Peter Boyer, and Stuart Copeland, new at noon. Now it's the Tokyo String Quartet with String Quartet No. 2 by Benjamin Britten.

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0: That was the Tokyo String Quartet with Benjamin Britten's second string quartet on Classical 90.9.
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0: George Frederick Handel's Saul Sinfonia closes this hour of classical music. Trevor Pinnock conducting the English concert.

0: Handel's Sol Sinfonia, Trevor Pinnock conducting the English Concert on 90.9, where New at Noon is next.
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0: Good afternoon, I'm Elaine Dio. A new week, a new project to explore. This week, it's a 5-CD set, a new project, reworkings, reimaginings of America the Beautiful, performed by pianist Min Kwon, who writes, "This project has been a long time in the making, but its guiding spirit took on more special meaning for me as I worked on it over the past 9 months, parallel in so many ways to giving birth. During this unprecedented moment we are living through together, America has been shaken by concurrent crises across its social, racial, political, economic, cultural, and health sectors. In spite of these many challenges, however, I am grateful for the time that the pandemic afforded me. Time to dedicate myself to exploring the sound worlds of so many wonderful American composers and the profound diversity of backgrounds and styles they represent. I am humbled that they have agreed to contribute to this dream vision of mine and have entrusted me to bring their music to life." Several small, short pieces in the 5-CD set. We'll sample quite a few of them this week, beginning today with Sea to Shining Sea by Victoria Bond, our good friend Peter Boyer's Still Beautiful, and Stuart Copeland with America Quite Beautiful. New at Noon on WGUC.

0: Yes, it is the same Stuart Copeland, who was the drummer for The Police, along with Sting and Andy Summers, one of the supergroups of the late 70s, 80s. He's had a really, really successful, interesting career post-Police. That was Stuart Copeland's America Quite Beautiful. Before that, Peter Boyer with Still Beautiful and Victoria Bond's Sea to Shining Sea, three selections from Min Kwan's new project called America Beautiful. Be listening at 12 tomorrow. We'll hear some more music from the new 5-CD set, new at noon on WGUC.
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0: A founding member of the Los Angeles Guitar Quartet, Bill Kannengeisser, stepping out on his own here to perform Souvenir of Havana by Louis Moreau Gottschalk.

William Canongeiser performing Souvenir of Havana, music written by Louis Moreau Gottschalk, who was a piano prodigy. 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

0: Just gorgeous. Our Pops, led by Eric Kunzel. 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
1: 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And trumpeter Håkon Hardenberger proves why the New York Times described him as the greatest trumpet player in the galaxy. I'm Steve Seal. 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
0: Just about 1 o'clock, 83 degrees on our way to a high near 90 today. Chance of an evening storm, better chance of rain tomorrow on Classical 90.9. 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

0: I Musici, performing Concerto Grosso No. 10 after Corelli by Francesco Gimignani. Good afternoon. Glad to have your company. I'm Elaine Deal. It's a hot one. Words like hot, humid, and thunderstorms in the forecast. Going to see a high near 90 today, currently 83 in Evanston. Some cloudy skies, very warm overnight, a low of just 69, and partly cloudy with scattered storms, some possibly severe, in Tuesday's forecast.
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0: Fountains of Rome, Ottorino Respighi's picturesque musical salute to the city he loved, Carlo Rizzi conducting the London Philharmonic Orchestra on Classical 90.9.
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0: John Rutter's Sweet Antique. Harpsichordist was Christopher Lewis. John McMurtry, flute. Kevin Mellon led the West Side Chamber Orchestra on Classical 90.9.
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0: Pianist Min Kwan says it was the early, desolate days of the COVID-19 lockdown that provided the seed of the idea for her new project and her broken heart that inspired America Beautiful. She recruited a diverse group of over 70 American composers to each write a variation on America the Beautiful. We'll spend some time with this 5-CD set this week, new at noon on WGUC. 10 minutes before 2 o'clock, here's the Scottish National Orchestra. Alexander Gibson conducts the overture to Beatrice and Benedict by Hector Berlioz.

0: Shakespeare inspired so much great classical music. We just had a group in here visiting from St. Ursula Academy. A young lady told me that her favorite piece of classical music is the Romeo and Juliet Fantasy Overture by Tchaikovsky. Hector Berlioz wrote that overture for Beatrice and Benedict. Alexander Gibson led the Scottish National Orchestra on Classical 90.9 WGUC.
1: 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And trumpeter Håkon Hardenberger proves why the New York Times described him as the greatest trumpet player in the galaxy. I'm Steve Seal. 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
0: We are all still smiling around here at the radio station, thinking about how great everybody was during last week's very short spring fun drive. 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

0: The Academy of Ancient Music, performing under the baton of Simon Standage, Symphony for Double Orchestra by Johann Christian Bach. Good afternoon, I'm Elaine Deal, 14 minutes after 2 o'clock. Stay with 90.9 for Ferdy Groffé's Grand Canyon Suite. That's coming along in about 5 minutes.
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0: I've been known to make the comment that I love all kinds of music, except maybe polkas, but Johann Strauss Jr. is about to make me eat those words, too. 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

The Town and Country Polka by Johann Strauss Jr. Alfred Walter led the CSSR State Philharmonic. 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Tonight at 6, it's Symphony No. 3 by Carl Nielsen, Sinfonia Espansiva. We'll hear Fabio Luigi conduct the Danish National Symphony Orchestra, and Megan LaVilla will have that for you tonight at 6. Now it's a visit to the Grand Canyon, courtesy of Ferdy Groffet. The Bournemouth Symphony Orchestra performs in William Stromberg, conducts the Grand Canyon Suite on Classical 90.9 WGUC.

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Going to hear a lot of music about America as we get ready to celebrate the 250th. 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
2: 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Anna Perozzi stars as the fierce Chinese princess, opposite Brian Jade as the mysterious Prince Khalaf. They're joined by Angel Blue and John Relier, with Oksana Leniv conducting. 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
0: Temperatures finally warming up, 86 degrees now. Might pick up a couple more before all is said and done. A chance of a storm this evening. Overnight, that chance fades away, but returns tomorrow. Scattered storms, some possibly severe in Tuesday's forecast. We'll see an overnight low of 69 and a high in the mid-80s tomorrow. And that is just in time for summer because Jane Utter of Summer Fair steps into the Cincinnati Spotlight on the air this afternoon at 5 o'clock. 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

0: Alexander Lazarev led the Bolshoi Symphony Orchestra May Night, the overture by Nikolai Rimsky-Korsakov. Good afternoon, I'm Elaine Diehl. Stay with us. Next up, we'll hear our CSO conductor leading the French National Orchestra on Classical 90.9.
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0: Here's our CSO music director and conductor, Christian Matsilaru. This time around, he is at the podium leading the French National Orchestra. It's Romanian Rhapsody No. 1 by George Enescu on Classical 90.9 WGUC.

0: Romanian Rhapsody No. 1 by George Enescu. It was Cristian Mătălaru conducting the French National Orchestra.
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0: The Danish National Symphony is our guest tonight at 6, performing under the baton of Fabio Luisi, Sinfonia Espansiva by Carl Nielsen, tonight's 6 o'clock symphony for you. Now, it's the trumpeter who began his musical life as a pianist and then suffered a back injury, made it difficult for him to sit at the piano bench. Worked out pretty well. One of the world's best trumpeters performs alongside the St. Paul Chamber Orchestra, led by Hugh Wolff. This is Trumpet Concerto in E-flats by Johann Neruda on Classical 90.9 WGUC.

0: The Great Trumpet Concerto in E-flat by Johann Neruda. Hugh Wolf conducted the St. Paul Chamber Orchestra, and the soloist was Sergei Nakaryakov.
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0: Here's music from an album that, when it was released a couple years back, we featured it, New at Noon, music of Lewis Wayne Ballard. He was a writer, a musician, a composer, a historian, artist, and a journalist, and was known as the father of Native American composition. Earned his master's at University of Tulsa in the early 1960s and was the first American, or the first Native American to receive a graduate degree in music composition. We hear his music now performed by the Fort Smith Symphony, conducted by John Jeter, Fantasy Aborigine No. 3, Kokopelli.

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0: Fantasy Aborigine number 3, Kokopelli, by Lewis Wayne Ballard. We heard the Fort Smith Symphony John Jetter conducted on 90.9.
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0: The very exciting sounding verse piece starting off the hour here on WGUC. That's because it's the overture to News of the Day by Paul Hindemith, performed by Jan-Pascal Tortelier and the BBC Philharmonic.
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0: I'm Megan LaVilla on 90.9, and our next composer is an English composer, but he's not as well known as some of his other contemporaries like Haydn and Beethoven. However, he was a good enough composer that he did earn their respect. So we'll see what you think as well. Here on 90.9, it's the Salomon Quartet performing his String Quartet No. 6.

William Shield notably used the element of Sturm und Drang, or a stormy sort of feel, in his six quartets. We just listened to the six of those performed by the Salomon Quartet on Classical 90.9. 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You might be familiar with Charles Gounod's Faust, but did you know that there's a ballet within it as well? It's not usually performed in modern staged performances of Faust, but it is now considered a concert work. So here, without further ado, is the ballet music from Faust, performed by the Eastman Wind Ensemble.

Frédéric Fennell leading the Eastman Wind Ensemble for the ballet music from Charles Gounod's Faust. I'm Megan LaVilla here on Classical 90.9. Thanks for joining me this cloudy afternoon in Cincinnati. Don't forget that here at 6, we will have our 6 o'clock symphony. Tonight it's Carl Nielsen's 3rd, and we'll have plenty of great music in between as well. 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It's a hauntingly emotional story that got turned into a movie in 2013. That would be The Book Thief, with the film score by John Williams. We'll hear that theme now performed by Williams and the Studio Orchestra.

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0: hauntingly poignant story from the World War II era, The Book Thief by John Williams, or at least the music is by John Williams. It's a 2013 film. We heard Williams himself leading the studio orchestra for the theme on 90.9.
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1: 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And trumpeter Håkon Hardenberger proves why the New York Times described him as the greatest trumpet player in the galaxy. I'm Steve Seal. 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
2: Last in the hour, we have a piece by Felix Mendelssohn, his Rondo Brilliant in E-flat major. We'll hear pianist Ian Hobson performing it with the Sinfonia da Camera.

0: Pianist Ian Hobson performing with the Symphonia de Camera for Felix Mendelssohn's Rondo Brilliant. I'm Megan LaVilla here on Classical 90.9. 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
1: 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"Someday, he will force the world to talk about him." Mozart, Beethoven, the best of the best, each and every day here on 90.9 WGUC Cincinnati.
2: 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Summer Fair is back for year number
3: 59,
2: the last weekend of May. Managing Director Jane Utter is here. Jane, the question everyone asks me, where's Summer Fair going to be this year? So let's talk about that first.
3: Sure. We are in the exact same place we have been for the last many years. It is Coney Island. And we are there, and it's beautiful. The trees are still there, and our pathways are still there. So it's going to be as beautiful as always. So as you're attending Summer Fair this year, we have noticed that we needed more handicap parking. So on the east side, there's going to be more than enough handicap parking that will be close to the east gate. But watch the signage as you're coming in to be move to the parking area that is best for getting in.
2: And plenty of friendly Summer Fair staff.
3: Absolutely. Absolutely. The police will be out on the street. MEMI is going to have carts for pickup if you're parked too far away and you need some help getting in or getting out. And then our green shirts will be there smiling and being very friendly and helping in any way we can. We'll have at least 350 artists in all of our categories. It's just amazing what these people come up with. The art, the painting, the sculptures, the wood.
2: Jewelry, like the earrings you're wearing.
3: Absolutely. I try to not say too much about jewelry because I get so excited. If you bring the kids with you, 12 and under is free. Have them be good while you're doing your shopping, and then they get to come to our youth arts area where, again, they can create art and print t-shirts. It's a real fun area.
2: Food, music.
3: Yes, we have a great lineup of entertainment this year, and the food vendors are back. You can just come down and enjoy the weather, the day, the art. You know, even if you don't plan on buying, it's kind of like going to the museum but being outside.
0: And for a link and more information, you can visit our website at wguc.org.
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two Latin-inspired pieces bookending this hour. The piece we just started out with was the Rhapsody Espagnole by Maurice Ravel, and we can hear in it that the beginnings of this rhapsody was a habanera for two pianos. Ravel wrote that in 1895, and then he decided to write a couple of companion pieces and then put it all together as this rhapsody. We heard Lionel Bronguier performing it with the Tonhalle Orchestra of Zurich. 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This once-in-a-lifetime fusion of music and movement is yours at 7:30 p.m. on May 21st at Music Hall. Tickets at mayfestival.com. I recently interviewed the soloist for that, and it sounds like it's going to be a wonderful concert. That's on May 21st. I'm Megan LaVilla here on 90.9, and we have a wonderful concerto for you. The concerto number 10 in B flat major by Antonio Vivaldi. 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

0: Oftentimes called The Hunt due to the horn sounds in the beginning. That was Antonio Vivaldi's Concerto No. 10 in B-flat major, performed by the London Chamber Orchestra, led by Christopher Warren Green.
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0: A fun little piece just at the midway point of the hour. It's Scott Joplin's Weeping Willow. 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

0: Luigi Boccherini's Guitar Quintet No. 4 in D, which is known as the Fandango due to the final movement having the traditional format of a Fandango, but also you can hear that Latin influence throughout the whole piece. We heard guitarist Pepe Romero alongside the Academy Chamber Ensemble here on 90.9. It's been pretty cloudy today. There are some evening storms to the west as well. A high of 88, the highest it's been in a minute. Now tonight, the storms will fade. It'll still be partly cloudy and very warm, pretty muggy. A low of 69, and then the temperatures back up again tomorrow at 86. Partly cloudy, very humid, and some scattered storms. And towards the evening, some will be a bit severe as well. Up next, it's our 6 o'clock symphony and our 90-second naturalist, so stay tuned.
1: 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And trumpeter Håkon Hardenberger proves why the New York Times described him as the greatest trumpet player in the galaxy. I'm Steve Seal. That's next time on APM's SymphonyCast. 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
2: Pianist Min Kwan says it was the early, desolate days of the COVID-19 lockdown that provided the seed of the idea for her new project and her broken heart that inspired America Beautiful. 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
3: I'm Deborah Lou Harder for The Met. Join us for Puccini's spectacular fairy tale, Turandot. Anna Perozzi stars as the fierce Chinese princess, opposite Brian Jade as the mysterious Prince Khalaf. They're joined by Angel Blue and John Relier, with Oksana Leniv conducting. Turandot, Saturday, live on the Robert K. Johnson Foundation Metropolitan Opera International Radio Network.
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5: Hi there, I'm Thane Maynard. The whooping crane's comeback stands as one of North America's most inspiring conservation success stories. In 1941, the species teetered on the edge of extinction, with only 14 animals remaining along the Texas coast. Decades of habitat loss, hunting, and environmental pressures had pushed America's tallest bird to near disappearance. Thanks to strong legal protections, habitat restoration, and a coordinated recovery plan between U.S. and Canadian agencies, the population has steadily rebounded. Recent surveys show a record estimate of 557 for the 2025 season, the first time the population has surpassed 550 individuals. This includes at least 41 juveniles, evidence that breeding efforts in and around Canada's Wood Buffalo National Park continue to bear fruit. The cranes are also expanding beyond traditional survey areas, with an additional 68 sightings reported outside the refuge, suggesting a growing and more resilient population, with a long-term annual growth rate of about 4%.
0: The 90-Second Naturalist is a production of Cincinnati Public Radio and the Cincinnati Zoo, with support from Cincinnati Public Radio members to spread the good news of the natural world. Classical 90.9 WGUC Cincinnati, music for your heart, mind, and spirit. I'm Megan LaVilla here with your 6 o'clock symphony. Known for his quirky personality and compositions, the Danish composer Carl Nielsen was always the type to make a silly face in front of the camera. In fact, there's actually a photo shoot of Nielsen as a young man doing exactly this, with 5 or 6 photos of different scrunched or stretched funny faces overall. His Symphony No. 3 also qualifies as one of these quirky works. For instance, the work is nicknamed Symphonia Espansiva, and it starts by hammering the same note 26 times. The late music critic Michael Steinberg commented that later as well, a pair of wordless voices waft through the symphony in a lovely but mysterious way. Though quirky and strange, why is Nielsen's Third Symphony called Sinfonia Espansiva? From what I've gathered, there's been no set reason as to why it's been named Espansiva, but theories have been made. For instance, it's the only symphony expanded upon with vocal parts during one of the movements, which lead to some to this answer, while others think it's the music itself, suggesting outwards growth of the mind's scope. Nelson's Third Sinfonia Espansiva, now performed by his own countrymen, the Danish National Symphony, led by Fabio Luisi on WGUC.

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1: Quirkiness I was talking about within Danish composer Carl Nielsen's Symphony No. 3, nicknamed Sinfonia Espansiva. For starters, the piece started in a way reminiscent of a blaring alarm clock hammering the same note loudly 26 times in a row. You might have also heard the seemingly random disembodied voices towards the middle of the work. Lovely, but definitely a little bit weird. And of course, that heavy percussive ending. Such an entertaining work overall, Nielsen actually wrote down about how he first started the piece. He said, "Sometimes a theme can come to me fully formed. I remember, for instance, that the main theme for this work came to me one day while I was standing on the back of a tram. And it came with such urgency that I had to quickly jot it down, partly on a scrap of paper I had in my pocket, and partly on one of my sleeve cuffs." Fabio Luisi and Nielsen's own countrymen, the Danish National Symphony, just performed this Sinfonia Espansiva, Symphony No. 3 on Classical 90.9. 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
1: 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I'm Megan LaVilla, and now on WGUC, it's Frédéric Chopin's Prelude in A-flat major. We'll hear pianist Elaine Lefebvre performing.

0: Short and sweet, Frédéric Chopin's Prelude in A-flat major here on 90.9. We just heard pianist Elaine Lefebvre performing it. 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
1: 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And trumpeter Håkon Hardenberger proves why the New York Times described him as the greatest trumpet player in the galaxy. I'm Steve Seal. 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
0: Last in the hour here on 90.9, it's Thomas Arne's... Well, a piece from Thomas Arne's Eight Overtures in Eight Parts. Halfway through, we'll hear Overture No. 4, and you'll hear it performed now by the Academy of Ancient Music.

0: Pianist Min Kwon says it was the early, desolate days of the COVID-19 lockdown that provided the seed of the idea for her new project and her broken heart that inspired America Beautiful. She recruited a diverse group of over 70 American composers to each write a variation on America the Beautiful. We'll spend some time with this 5-CD set this week, new at noon on WGUC.
1: I'm Deborah Lou Harder for The Met. Join us for Puccini's spectacular fairy tale Turandot. Anna Perozzi stars as the fierce Chinese princess, opposite Brian Jade as the mysterious Prince Khalaf. They're joined by Angel Blue and John Relier, with Oksana Leniv conducting. Turandot, Saturday, live on the Robert K. Johnson Foundation Metropolitan Opera International Radio Network.
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3: This is the Composer's Datebook for May 18th. I'm John Burge. In Costa Mesa, California, on today's date in 2014, the Pacific Chorale premiered a new choral opera. And what exactly is a choral opera, you ask? Good question. And one that puzzled the composer Jake Heggie as well, since he had to write the commission for the occasion. Heggie and his librettist Gene Shear at first scratched their heads. As Heggie put it, operas require action, characters, conflicts, journeys, transformation, movement. Choirs stand still and make beautiful sound. Well, they came up with a unique solution involving one character, Nora, a silent onstage actress whose inner thoughts are sung by half of the choir, while the other half expresses the sounds and surroundings of the outside world Nora chooses to hear on a day in her life on which everything seems to go wrong, starting with a returned, unopened, handwritten letter she had sent, pouring out her heart to her jerk of a boyfriend. Even Nora's apartment furniture gets in a word or two about her unhappy state. And where does Nora turn for comfort? Why, to the radio, of course. Hence the title of the new choral opera, The Radio Hour. Spoiler alert, the opera ends on a hopeful note for poor Nora. Composer's Datebook is produced by APM, American Public Media, in conjunction with the American Composers Forum, reminding you that all music was once new.
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0: Some of the mystery from our 6 o'clock symphony seeped into our 7 o'clock hour as well, it seems. That was Jack Gallagher's Quiet Reflections, and in his program notes he says that it's a calm, serenely lyrical meditation which evokes a sense of longing for past tranquility. We heard Joanne Folletta leading the London Symphony Orchestra for it on WGUC.
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0: 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Today's been partly cloudy. The evening storms are to the west. A high of 88, and tonight those storms will fade a little bit. It will still be cloudy going into tomorrow. And then tomorrow afternoon or evening we'll have scattered storms as well. Some severe and a high of 86.
2: 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And trumpeter Håkon Hardenberger proves why the New York Times described him as the greatest trumpet player in the galaxy. I'm Steve Seal. 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
0: Harry Christophers leads the Handel and Haydn Society, fittingly, aside violinist Aislinn Noske for Franz Josef Haydn's Violin Concerto No. 3.

0: A wonderful performance just now on WGUC. That was violinist Aislinn Noski with, very fittingly, the Handel and Haydn Society performing Haydn's Violin Concerto No. 3 in A major. 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
0: Composed the year of his death. That would be our next piece, the Oboe Sonata in D major by Camille Saint-Saëns. It was actually the first of three sonatas that he would compose that year for wind instruments, the others being the clarinet sonata and the bassoon sonata. He had confided in a friend, saying, "At the moment, I'm concentrating my last reserves on giving rarely considered instruments the chance to be heard." We'll now hear oboist Gareth Hulse performing with pianist Ian Brown.

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0: The Oboe Sonata in D Major by Camille Saint-Saëns, written the same year as his death. We just heard oboist Gareth Hulse with pianist Ian Brown performing on WGUC.
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0: Lars Erik Larsen composed our very next piece for his publisher's 75th anniversary. That would be his lyric fantasy, using, of course, Swedish music, or traditional Swedish music, as inspiration. We'll hear the Helsingborg Symphony Orchestra now performing, led by Andrew Munsey.

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